0: make a bingo. So win a bit of copper dough, spend it on a bottle, go linger by the white, died in need of a lighter.
1: Comes up, so
0: I need some guy.

0: They're still in. Now we're here. Online.
1: Ah, yeah. We are here. Okay.
0: Yes. So let's start.
1: Huh?
0: Yep.
1: Hello, we are John and Consti, and we are from Experimental Radio. We are from Flurfunk by Experimental Radio.
0: Yes.
1: And today we are gonna talk about my project called Ghost. And Consti is accompanying me. First of all, thank you, Consti, for being my partner here.
0: I feel honored to be here.
1: And how are you feeling?
0: I'm good. We had a lot to work already. The week was long for us. And what the fuck is this noise? It's so annoying. Is it like a problem?
1: Which noise are you talking about?
0: I think it's something with the cable. What the hell?
1: You're talking about this high-pitched
0: listening. You don't hear it?
1: Yeah, I hear it, of course.
0: Holy shit.
1: I'm playing this noise, actually, and this is about what's about my project. Yeah. And these are like some really high-pitched...
0: we now have to look at our technician. He's like completely panicking because of this noise.
1: But don't worry, technician, you don't
0: This
1: have
0: noise
1: to
0: is wanted. This noise is wanted.
1: Voice. I'm actually playing.
0: I think so. I also was irritated.
1: Yeah. No worries. These are actually some hidden messages, which I will explain now. So this is what my project is about. I'm taking the broadcast from Bauhaus FM, and I'm kind of bootlegging this broadcast, copying it with hidden messages inside them. And these hidden messages are normally ultrasonic sound frequency, which you can't hear them, but right now I put this as an example, and they are down pitched so that they are audible now. But even they're down pitched, I don't know, what do you think about them? They kind of sound like these alien noises whistling like
0: true. But this is already a picture. I feel like, first of all, as a technician, it's first of all, it's just a feedback. Or you're thinking something is wrong, you know?
1: Yeah.
0: But it's interesting that you like just because of its pitch down, now you can listen to it and it's still so high.
1: Yeah.
0: Then you can imagine how high it is really.
1: Yeah. And also you can see them. If you go to Bauhaus FM website right now, for anyone who's listening, there's a QR code and there's a link. So that you can go to this website and just click on the link, and this parallel stream with the hidden messages inside them, they are being monitored with a spectrogram, which you can see. You of course know what a spectrogram is.
0: Yeah.
1: Maybe we need to explain for people.
0: Good that you say. Sorry, I forgot my role. I'm a bit... I'm not going to get into it. So what is a spectrogram actually, Chan?
1: Yeah,
0: can you explain it to me?
1: Of course. a spectrogram is basically a digital tool where you can visualize the sound frequencies, audio frequencies in any ranges, and like they show kind of the energy of the sound. How high is the energy, in which frequency range you have this sound energy. So yes, it's basically a tool, digital tool, to monitor the audio frequencies in a visual way.
0: So the spectrogram is not only focused on the things that are audible, but also you can see the higher frequencies and then it's getting visible, or how does that work?
1: Of course, yes.
0: Okay.
1: So you need, this is a bit technical, and I also don't want to be so technical and so boring, but you...
0: You're not boring.
1: Yeah, it's like you need like 96 kilohertz sample rate audio setup so that you can see up to 48 kilohertz frequency range. And so yes, if your spectrogram is supporting 96 kilohertz sample rate, then this means these inaudible frequencies that you cannot hear, you can see them on a spectrogram.
0: Okay, so we now are experiencing this strategy of like painting above the actual sound, kind of.
1: Actually, yes, exactly.
0: But, so it's a technique that it's often used, or
1: is it
0: you found it, or what is it?
1: This technique is called steganography, and this word steganography is coming from two Greek roots. One of them is stegona, which means hidden, concealed, or like embedded, and phonography means basically. Writing, so it would mean basically hidden writings.
0: Mm-hmm.
1: Yeah, but people may confuse this with encryption. This is not really encryption, because in encryption you can see there is an encrypted message, but you have to solve it. You cannot, it's not readable or it's not understandable, it's like scrambled or something else, and you need to crack the password somehow. But steganography is The idea is the message is hidden, actually.
0: Mm-hmm.
1: And people.
0: But still open, kind of. It's open. It's in there, but it's just not. You can't perceive it easily.
1: You
0: maybe
1: need to look for it, and you need to find it.
0: And then it's open.
1: And then it's open. Yes, mm-hmm. exactly. And this technique has been used since ancient times, actually.
0: Crazy.
1: And
0: but they didn't have a spectrogram, no?
1: No, yeah, of course. Sure, they didn't have a spectrogram, but...
0: Okay, I can't really imagine how this then works for them.
1: I will give you some examples.
0: Yeah.
1: Actually, I prepared something. Yes.
0: Can I put it down or should we still have it running?
1: You can put it down. It's kind of annoying also, I know.
0: I made it a bit less loud. Maybe this is a deal.
1: So, yeah.
0: Okay, yeah, so do you have an example for me?
1: One of the earliest examples would be like a messenger's head, like a real human I'm talking about. A messenger's head would be shaped completely and this hidden message would be written on his bald scalp, and then he would have to wait until his hair grew back. Then the messenger would be sent to the recipient. Recipient would reshave the head and read the concealed message. This sounds crazy. Like,
0: this is actually documented that people did this?
1: Yes, actually, this is documented. People can research on internet. I don't know if I do the pronunciation right, but this was invented by Histiacus. I don't know really how to pronounce it, to be honest, but
0: Histiacus, yes. Yeah.
1: Yeah, people can research on this. Like, this is the earliest example, one of the earliest examples of steganography.
0: Interesting.
1: I don't know, I kind of feel sad about the messenger. Like, he's being used as an object, kind of.
0: Yeah.
1: Like, he has to go bald, then he has to maybe go from Roman Empire, it has to maybe go from Roman

0: like around 500. I'm really bad in English to read, like
1: before Christ.
0: The one thing. 1500. Like around 1500, mm-hmm. and this is called the Garden Grill, and this method proposed by Gerolamo Cardano is for hiding a secret message inside an ordinary letter. It works by using a piece of cardboard that is that has irregular rectangular holes cut into it. Mm-hmm. The sender and receiver both need to have the identical copy of this cardboard in advance. And to write the message, the sender places the cardboard on a blank sheet of paper and writes the secret text only in the visible spaces through the holes that were cut. Then they remove the cardboard and fill the rest of the page with normal, harmless-looking text so that the letter appears ordinary. And when the recipient receives the letter, they place their identical cardboard on top of it. The holes reveal the specific letters, words, or syllables, whatever, each together form the hidden message.
1: I see.
0: This is kind of like a puzzle game, you know,
1: yeah.
0: Today we would have. Like, today it's... sounds a little bit today it sounds I know a little bit regular, maybe too cheap of a thing, but at the time maybe this was really like,
1: it was mind-blowing. Yeah, yeah.
0: Maybe I don't
1: know. I'm still didn't completely understood it, maybe actually.
0: Yeah, it's maybe you have to see it, but if I'm sure if people write like Garden Grill on internet, they will immediately see it.
1: Yeah,
0: examples.
1: It's interesting because it's like now both examples are like with completely different medium than the one that you showed with the audio, you know. It's interesting because you really work now with
0: digital medium, right?
1: Yeah, we now are in a digital medium, but this is like very analog ways to work with it. Mm-hmm, mm-hmm. So you have you one more maybe can you give what? Us because I would be interested in which ways could be also possible to do this.
0: For sure. Like before, maybe I also of course have like digital examples, but before going to the digital example practices of this steganography, I can talk about one more pre-digital example, and it's called Ave Maria cipher. So Ave Maria is basically a religious text, and a method of hiding secret messages by transforming individual letters into a grammatically correct Latin prayer to avoid suspicion. So I know it's confusing now.
1: It's a bit confusing, yeah.
0: Yeah. So it's basically about the system. This system utilizes 692 distinct and sequentially arranged vocabulary tables. Mm-hmm. So there would be like Latin words, and every Latin word would be mapped to one letter. So let's say you have Latin word and it's A. You have another Latin word and it's B. So you place these Latin words as a form of a prayer. So it looks like an innocent prayer, but...
1: Isn't this then already an encryption? It feels then more like an encryption, not really as an stenography, no? Because you have kind of the code, you know?
0: Yes,
1: you have to
0: actually
1: encode
0: right.
1: It.
0: This is the line between steganography and encryption can be blurry sometimes. This is also a little bit... yes, thank you. This is also a little bit leaning towards the encryption part, but you could argue if it's steganography or encryption. I think it's kind of open for interpretation, I would say.
1: Yeah, interesting. I mean, it helps also just to understand where the differentiation can happen, you know.
0: Mm-hmm, mm-hmm.
1: Okay, but also you have digital examples, you said.
0: Yes, of course, for sure. To introduce digital audio steganography, I would say yes, now with these all digital computing system getting more advanced and advanced, now there are like more sophisticated ways to do steganography now, to practice this. And like basically one of them is like really connected to my project. Like we could talk forever about this. There are also really complicated techniques, but I don't want to get too technical because like I'm also not really advanced in like some of them really need knowledge of like computing.
1: I see. Yeah,
0: yeah, but an example which is like connected to my work would be basically frequency drawing.

0: a spectrogram.
1: Mm-hmm.
0: So, yes, we already explained what a spectrogram is, but you can basically draw anything on a spectrogram and it would translate to sound. It wouldn't have any meaning when it's translated to sound, as we already listened in the beginning of the...
1: We are still listening
0: to it.
1: Maybe I put it down now because we're still at 12 minutes now with playing this.
0: Yeah, maybe it's also annoying for people to constantly...
1: I also had it also, always in my mind.
0: Okay. Yeah.
1: I think it's still in my mind.
0: Maybe it will be in your mind also throughout the day, who knows. So an example would be like, I'm sure if people who are already... who already has knowledge about steganography would know this example. It's a track called Equations by Aphex Twin. I'm sure you know this track maybe, but basically there are like hidden drawings in this track by Aphex Twin, and it's like the drawing is actually basically a face of the artist itself, like with an evil grin on his face. And actually we can listen to it now, and if people go to the Bauhaus FM website right now and
1: you can experience
0: check,
1: this live.
0: Hopefully, like, I don't know if the resolution is perfect, but hopefully they can see the hidden messages by Aphex Twin as well if we play the track now. You want
1: I really want to listen to it. But also maybe if they don't find it, you can also look it up on YouTube. You see their examples.
0: Of course, it's a really famous example, and they could go to YouTube and basically write like Equations by Aphex Twin, and there is the high quality version of it.
1: Okay, so let's try it out, no?
0: Yeah, I also like the track anyway, so why not just listen to it?
1: Then we have a good listen. See you later. I'm not sure if I'm going to be able to do that.

0: So hello back everyone.
1: Hello, hello.
0: Once again we listened to Equations by Aphex Twin, and hopefully if you were already in the link from the Bauhaus FM website, hopefully you could see the spectrogram art.
1: Yeah, it would be interesting to hear feedback. Just write us on Bauhaus FM Instagram, then we can see if somebody tried it out.
0: Maybe,
1: would be nice.
0: Okay, and then classic track. Maybe one more example that I would want to give.
1: Yeah,
0: is not really artsy thing, but it's more corporate thing, because
1: in context of this steganography.
0: Yeah, but
1: okay.
0: Another digital audio steganography technique is which it's being used by audio software companies such as Native Instruments, let's say.
1: Really?
0: I hope we don't get trouble by.
1: No.
0: It's just, okay. So the technique is basically, let's say you cracked one of their softwares, and you are, I know none of us did.
1: No.
0: But
1: we read about this.
0: Yes, let's say someone cracked software and they are using a non-licensed software of an audio company, and then there would be some ultrasonic hidden signal hidden inside the audio software. So if you, let's say you exported the music or whatever sound project and you published it, then they can detect that you are using this unlicensed software, because when it's unlicensed, it has this ultrasonic like
1: watermark,
0: signal watermark, basically.
1: Yeah.
0: A watermark inside.
1: Yeah.
0: It. And I think this is also being used by labels, music labels, for like unreleased tracks. When they give it out to radios, they put like, they practice this steganography for every individual radio, so that they can figure out if the song is leaked later, they can find out from which radio station it was leaked.
1: That is so crazy.
0: It's
1: crazy because it's so hidden and it can be used for so many reasons, and it's like a complete world hidden behind something you thought you get completely, no?
0: Yes, exactly.
1: So now we are also in the Faculty of Arts and Design, so I think it's also interesting to think of this in an artistically way. Maybe you want to tell also again a bit more about your perspective when working with this technique.
0: Of course.
1: How did you feel for you, like, working with this artistically?
0: First of all, very frustrating, I would say, because you need to like broadcast in 96 kilohertz sample rate, and this is a pain in the ass. And like, I will come back to this in a second, but so these are not some random hidden messages inside Bauhaus FM right now. They are basically, it's a story text basically going, and the story is about an encrypted, not an encrypted, sorry, a concealed message being conscious of itself.
1: Mm-hmm.
0: And it's questioning about like, okay, a recipient is searching for a secret message somewhere, but is also the secret message waiting for the recipient alone in this ultrasonic range? Because I feel in my head this ultrasonic range is almost like kind of like another realm, another world, and like it's like a huge other ecosystem. We already have a chunk of data which is audible and visible, but then we also have a huge chunk of data which is inaudible and invisible, you know.
1: Yes.
0: So this is another ecosystem. And about this idea of a steganography, like this idea of a concealed secret message being conscious and waiting for its recipient, I also see it a little bit like, you know, the repressed ideas that humans have, which are repressed to the unconscious. So I see it a little bit like this sonic range that we can listen between 0 and 20 kilohertz. This is like the conscious state. And the ultrasonic range, which is inaudible, to me it feels like the unconscious state, like of unconscious of human brain, where all the thoughts are repressed.
1: Mm-hmm.
0: So in this text that I have, this hidden message text inside Bauhaus FM right now.
1: It's running again also.
0: It's running again right now, yeah. So basically this is a story of a concealed message trying to talk to you. And to me, this message is like the unconscious, like the thoughts which are repressed or oppressed to the unconscious of human. And yes, to me, this idea is interesting. I don't know what you think about it. I would like to have your
1: definitely
0: input also.
1: Definitely, I really like the idea of it, because it's so often, especially in audio, that you have like these hidden things, because it's so much. The perception is so not trained, you know. Mm-hmm. You also have this example for when you have this huge sound systems, and mm-hmm. Then you have the differentiation between uncompressed and compressed music, and mm-hmm. people say like, it's really in the subconscious such a difference to listen to uncompressed music. You know, all the speaking, you never can really know is it true or is it just like being
0: exactly,
1: too nerdy.
0: Exactly.
1: And it's so nice that also you have this ecosystem that you can really measure, you know, and then I can think about an existence when you work with this measurement, that which is kind of the end, you know. It's not
0: exactly.
1: You're not really getting the real thing, but you have to push it down, or mm-hmm. you try to measure it with mm-hmm. with a spectrogram.
0: Yes, yes.
1: So I think this is really, really interesting when working with audio, that you have this playground actually.
0: Exactly, but also like it's really kind of restricted to work with this playground, because like there are lots of like technical boundaries that's why I said it was really frustrating to work with this medium, because you have to broadcast in 96 kilohertz. Many applications don't support this. Even if the broadcast is running, it's not really like sustainable, like connection collapses all the time. So it is also kind of coming back to the conscious unconscious concept.
1: Yeah.
0: Like how is some of your thoughts are repressed to the unconscious, and you cannot reach them. They exist there, they are frozen, but you cannot reach them. So also this playground exists with your term, but it's so you are really restricted to work with this playground with all these boundaries.
1: And of course, which is also very interesting when you talked about the watermark, we also like you have like this capitalization already of this hidden ecology, you know, like
0: also
1: that companies are already like working with this and are like trying to capitalize it. It's fascinating when you're like finding a new space and you're like, finally, maybe this is a playground, and then you're realizing fuck, they already had it.
0: Fuckers, they also got
1: here. Yeah. I think this is also a very interesting layer.
0: Yeah. When you talk about it, definitely. Okay, so
1: yeah, thank you for this interesting talk.
0: You're welcome. This was basically it. We are running out of time.
1: I guess. We are, yeah.
0: And yes, thank you, Konsti, for helping out and for accompanying me. It was fun to talk to you. And ciao, everyone.
1: Yeah. Ciao, everyone, yeah. And I'll stick here because now I think I'll go and moderate for the next show.
0: For sure.
1: We have like this thing, so thank you, John.
0: Okay.
1: I wanted to ask, so does the person here need some help for the next show? I can't really realize. So then I'll just play a song and we'll see what will happen later. We have now some students from another course, so have fun. I'll just put something here. Shit, I don't have my folders often, so it needs some seconds. So music, what do I want to give to you? Let's hear to Turk Turkleton. Have fun. Okay. Give it, hit it.

0: Mic check.
1: No name.
0: No name.
1: Mark Benjamin.
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3: Every few generations, a new technology changes everything. Imagine electricity reaching a rural American town in the 1920s. Before power lines arrived, daily life was shaped by physical limits. Hauling water, washing clothes by hand, preserving food with ice, and ending much of the day when the sun went down. Electricity did not transform every household overnight, and many of its benefits reached people unevenly. But as access spread, ordinary life changed. Light at night extended the day. Electric pumps, appliances, and refrigeration reduced some of the hardest daily work. Radios brought news, music, and connection from hundreds of miles away into homes and community spaces. The first promise of electricity was practical, but its deeper impact came from the new possibilities it opened as more people.
4: I wonder why people don't come.
3: With time, a lot of new possibilities emerged.
4: They can just go to the boxes. But maybe we should tell them that they can go into the boxes, you know?
3: AI will soon be capable of extraordinary things. But the point is not the technology by itself. The point is what people can do with it. It can help someone navigate a medical bill, learn a new skill, start a small business, care for an aging parent, understand a legal or financial decision, turn an idea into something real, or make a scientific discovery. While the wonder of light at night probably wore off pretty fast,
5: now we're open again. Yeah. Now, okay. I think maybe we're just a bit far away. Some people around?
3: Yeah. We think AI should be available to us.
5: Right. Part of our group.
3: As much as they need. Where and how they need.
5: Say
3: that future will not happen automatically. Transformative technologies can concentrate power or they can broaden. They can make life easier for you, or they can expand opportunity for many. Our approach is rooted in the belief that AI should work for people and then pursue their own goals, increasing their capabilities, and distributing the benefits of this technology as widely as possible. Our first commitment is to build AI in service of humanity. That means we want to empower people broadly, not keep power concentrated among a few companies, governments, or individuals.
4: I'll say something.
3: We believe in a safer future, one where power is broadly distributed. The more of the world can participate in building a resilient ecosystem. We are optimistic about AI because we believe it can expand human capability and prosperity. But we are also clear-eyed about the risks. Powerful systems must remain safe, aligned with human intent, and subject to human control. Our mission at OpenAI is to ensure that AGI benefits all of humanity. That means building systems that help people do more of what they choose, not systems that replace human judgment about what matters. Entirely automating everything. AI should help people pursue their goals and not become untethered from it. As AI systems become more capable, human goals become more important. Setting direction, making trade-offs, applying judgment, and bringing value, faith, care, and responsibility to the world. A key and long-term role for people will be deciding what is worth doing. We believe that AI doing AI research will become the determining factor of the pace of progress within the next few years. That matters because alignment is itself a hard research problem. To make fast and deep progress, our researchers will need AI systems that can help test ideas, find mistakes, explore alternatives, and iterate alongside us. But faster technical progress makes human judgment and public coordination more important, not less. The future should be shaped by people, institutions, and society, not only by the companies building the most capable systems. As frontier AI development continues, we expect national and global coordination to become more important. We have long believed there should ultimately be an international organization that helps coordinate leading AI efforts to
5: develop
3: the
5: risk.
3: Cooperation and shared safety standards are an important part of the process, especially because the incentives around commercial and national competition are hard to escape. One goal of such an organization is to make
5: the one on the swing
3: for the world to take coordinated action, including slowing frontier development when needed, so societal resilience, safety, and alignment can keep pace. But currently at OpenAI, we have three main goals.
5: Oh well.
3: Build an automated AI research, an AI system that can accelerate and increasingly automate the research process itself, while remaining steerable, accountable, and connected to people. Our internal belief is that by March of 2028, we may have a significant fraction of our research being done by AI systems in tandem with our own research.
5: So maybe we can also do
3: this. To make sufficient progress on alignment, we believe we will need AIs to iterate alongside us. This will help us navigate the transition to the post-AGI world so that we collectively decide the path toward the future. Accelerate the economy by accelerating scientific progress, productivity, and economic growth, while working to ensure the gains are widely shared. Everyone can have an opportunity for a meaningful share in the prosperity AI community. This is a personal API, empowering them to benefit from one of the world's most transformative technologies in every way. To be able to deliver on this, we are entering the third phase of OpenAI. The first phase of OpenAI was about doing research toward AGI. The second phase began when our research became relevant to the real world, and we became a product company, deploying our systems, learning from how people use them, and making continued progress toward AGI that is safe and aligned with our mission. Now, we are entering the third phase. The economy is beginning to reshape around AI. The central question now is how to make advanced AI abundant, affordable, safe, useful, and easy enough for every person and organization to benefit from it. Frontier capabilities are
6: This is Quiet and Collective. We will walk for about 45 minutes. We, that is those in red t-shirts, red distinguishes us from the environment. Do red t-shirts make us already a collective? Does walking together make us a collective? Let's walk.

0: participate in the next performance, step a bit closer. Whatever stands in the prompt. If you get off track, if you start singing about something else, it's okay. You can do it in German, in English, any language. You can just start singing whatever you want at some point. And the idea is that because everyone's singing at the same time, you can just say whatever is on your mind without worrying about it.
1: Yeah.

0: Hijacking my voice.
1: Hijacking my voice.
0: Consti.
2: The voice is something personal. The voice is something
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2: The voice is something subjective.

0: when you hear a voice, you try to imagine a body. When you hear a voice, the body is part of it. My voice. It's my voice. The voice is the way how
1: I realize
0: that I am.
1: Linguists
0: try
1: to measure the voice.
0: Measure.
1: Continuation.
0: Try to
1: vary.
0: I should identify with my voice someday. Someday, maybe. I hear your voice. You scream. I hear your
1: voice. You wear the radio.
0: I hear
1: your voice.
0: Today, they try to generate everything. Everything is possible, they say. We can generate every book in the Library of Babel if we want. If we're willing to generate a ton of
1: bullshit.
2: 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Tabea.

0: Hallo, ich, genau. Das war jetzt Chor und Kollektiv, eine Live-Performance. 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Jetzt sind wir wieder hier auf dem Campus beim Flurfunk auf Bauhaus FM 106,6. I changed to English because I am with Liv Deris and I just realized that I'm talking in German.
1: Ja, hallo.
0: Hi, Liv Deris. Yeah, we just had this kind of choral impression. So
1: yes, with a lot of people around, almost the campus, almost the university area.
0: Really, it was really a big public also. Yes. And yes, and now we are back with our subject, Radio in War, Radio in Peace. Mm-hmm. This semester in general, we dealt with the medium of radio as a medium of resistance, a medium also of collectivity, like the choral we just heard. And we also built antennas and radios. You want to tell us a little bit about this experience?
1: Yes. As we talked also about Radio War and Radio in Peace, I mean, we should not forget that radio, which is a little bit older than 100 years now, got the biggest, unfortunately, developments of it during war times.
0: Yes, the radio is actually a development of war, of the First World War.
1: And we tried this semester, inspired by the feminist collective, Shortwave Collective, to build an open wave receiver based on their designs, which is a design that was based also from the First World War, on the idea that you could build a shortwave receiver with materials and objects that you can find around you, daily objects, and some a tent peg or
0: so. I remember that we were like spulen. We had to wire.
1: Yeah, you had to make a coil.
0: A coil, very long, and it had to be very precise. And if this coil was not really good turned, then it didn't work, and the frustration was very good. But then there was this effect where we were going. Actually, it's also not so easy to receive the long ways as short ways. So.
1: And especially nowadays, where it gets less dense, less broadcast.
0: They are not anymore on air. In only some countries, but then there was this aha moment where you all went out on the in the evening, with one of these self-built antenna, and you received some sounds from America, China, no?
1: Yes, exactly. So in the first build that we did, we went to the Beethovenplatz here in Weimar. And it's always, they say, better to go during sunset times. This is the best reception time.
0: Can you explain it? What happened with the atmosphere?
1: Yeah, I think it has to do with the ionization, as it's called, of the atmosphere, that it is not as dense as it is during the day, but it's still existing, so the waves could reflect and bounce, and then you could then receive from further away because of this bouncing in the ionosphere, which is in the night, there is not existing this layer for certain bandwidths, and they just cross and they go through.
0: What makes me always confused, it's like we call it shortwave receiver, but it's long wave. It's deep waves. It's long frequencies.
1: It is from long, middle, and short wave. Yes, because what we are now, if you are listening in 106.6, now you are listening in the ultra Kurzwelle, in the ultra
0: short
1: wave receiver. So the short wave is still
0: longer than the one we are now receiving. This is confusing always with the naming. And Laura will also now start later to make us a performance here, right? With one of these antennas, and it's why we did it at 7 o'clock. At 7 o'clock in the evening because of this easier reception.
1: But should we maybe go to a pre-recorded performance to give her a little bit of time?
0: Of course. Also, the collective of Core and from the performance have to join because we need a lot of people to get this antenna exposed in the space. So we are waiting for the people to come to put the antenna, and we listen maybe how to a short.
1: You gave us a performance by Tactus.
0: We can play this. Yes. This was more the electromagnetic thing from the de la luz collective, and they were playing with electromagnetic waves, which is also a kind of experiment in this. We can listen into
1: and
0: that.
1: And then we can talk about it after and continue. Yes.
0: So maybe we play this extract, which is actually from Imperia della Luce. It's a collective, an Italian collective, and they performed in the Tactus Festival 2025 in San Marino. The subject was radio of war and radio of peace, and they work also with frequencies of light, of electromagnetic static things, which they have special microphones to make it audible. And like this, they can perform and make music out of it. It's very interesting to see it also, but we will maybe listen to 8 minutes out of this performance. Okay, thank you.
2: We are broadcasting live from the Republic of San Marino, where we're about to transmit the two concluding performances of the second day of Tactus Radio Festival. Tonight, we move through two different but deeply connected approaches to sound research and listening. The first performance is by Andrea Gava, also known as Andrei Rubliev, musician, composer, performer, producer, and sound designer. His practice moves across sonic experimentation, education, and artistic production with a strong focus on electroacoustic music and improvisation. His work spans theater, contemporary dance, film, and radio, and includes collaborations with cultural and academic institutions, among them USMA Radio, the Research Center for Radiophonic Studies at the University of San Marino. Alongside his artistic activity, he's also committed to creating space of listening and dialogue around contemporary and experimental music. The second performance is by L'Impero della Luce, an Italian duo founded in 2018 by Johan Merich and Epiak. Their work is devoted to experimentation and musical research, exploring sound through electromagnetic induction by revealing the hidden vibrations of electric currents produced and dispersed by human technologies. L'Impero della Luce invites us to listen to what usually remains invisible. Since 2019, they have been part of the International Key Changer Network, and since 2020, they have collaborated with Soma Laboratory, working with the material presence and the evocative power of ether. Good listening.

this was already an extract out of the performance, working more with electromagnetic fields and with light frequencies. And I see Lifter is preparing now with Laura the antenna for the, yeah, the try of having a kind of really transmission of short waves. Let's see which kind of radio we can still receive. We are here on the campus of the Bauhaus University, still live from Bauhaus FM and the Flurfunk until tomorrow, 6 o'clock, with a lot of performances, shows, and programs of the students of the Projektmodul Flurfunk, Radio Resistance, and radio as a instrument of collectivity. And yeah, we are. Let's see if we can catch some frequencies. The campus again is quite vivid. I started this morning. This was it's really different atmosphere every hour of the day. Now people start to have kind of after show effect, drinking, hanging out, chilling, being together. Should we listen again a little bit? In the, yeah, maybe Laura, we can listen already in the, yes, in part of this.

So now we try. So Lifter was just left with some others with the antenna. Well, the self-built antenna is difficult to describe it now in the radio. And the other one are holding the hands up, having this huge antenna and trying to receive some frequencies around. This is what we're hearing. We don't hear so much. We hear at least a little bit a humming or a noise. Yeah, okay, we wait that they go to the Wiese where they no trees around. Ah, yeah, I can see them now holding the hands up. They are in the open space, but yeah, now I hear a little bit more. Yeah, something is coming in, so we are receiving something. I still don't. Aye. Yes, there's a lot of noise now coming in. But it sounds a little bit like the techno music from the campus. I'm not sure. But it's very noisy. Eh? It sounds like maybe the voice of the dead joining us, telling us, sending us decrypted messages. But there's a rhythm. Ah, yeah, I see them holding the antennas in the air far away. Because it's kind of night time. Eh? Ah, yeah, now there's voices. Yes, now I get something. Wow, this is amazing. So this is really, if you would see how this radio looks, this receiver looks like, it's like inimaginable that it can receive these frequencies. Yeah, we get voices. English, right? English-speaking voices. And a rhythm, eh? Ah, yeah, you see them over there, how they're running around the campus. They are just passing by the Gropius. Let's see if the Gropius give us luck. Ah, yeah, it gets quieter now. It gets quieter. But this rhythm, is it coming from the airway? Huh? Ah, it's the antenna moving, which we hear. It's like dun, da, da, da, da, da. Ah, yeah, here you can see them, you know. Hi, hello, the antenna is running around. Now we lost the voices, huh? we lost the little voices. Well, we could not give them a feedback about what. Yeah.

Yes. Yes, there's very far away, there's something coming. Like, it would be too difficult to understand really if this is a message. If somebody wants to tell us something, you're really... Yeah, hopefully no emergency or somebody in a big pain, or because we would really not be very helpful. Dude, we hear like a deed, like a Morse code sign.

Yeah, now it's only noise, a lot of noise. But I think the radio in the beginning was like this. Huh? We should not imagine that it was always clean like we know it. You put like a frequency in and boom, everything is there. In the former time, you had to really turn and to attune really the radio frequency to find the thing. It's a little bit the experience we do now with our self-built antenna. Yeah, yeah. Well, should we let them run around still or move? What? Ah, you have a performance. Yeah, we go over to some. Yeah, now I get some Greek music.

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For a listener to North America, you're from here on 11.8 times over the head.

0: All this noise. I hate communication. All this noise. All this information. And all this noise. But I want something else. I want something else. Why isn't there anything else here? Except for this noise. I want radio. Give me some radio.
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0: 10:39 a.m. A sunny 20 degrees Celsius in Crete, Greece, on May 6th, 2026. An RC 135W named Anticipation departs from Chania Airport. Its destination, the very same airport it just left. Shortly into the flight, it goes off radar over the Mediterranean Sea. Only to reappear 10 hours later. Were it any other airplane, it might not raise any eyebrows. But an RC-135V/W rivet joint, one of America's longest serving and most advanced reconnaissance airplanes, built and equipped to listen to the entire electromagnetic bandwidth of our communications. That is a different story. So, where did it go? And more importantly, what did it listen to? We are surrounded by waves. They go through walls, bodies, borders, whole continents, the electromagnetic spectrum, an invisible web that has been connecting us and exposing us. And in the conflicts of this world, this spectrum is not just a battlefield, but a tool of power. One that is increasingly unaccountable, unregulated, and unchecked.
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understand where anticipation might have went and what it might have hurt, we need to take a closer look at the invisible world it moves through. The electromagnetic spectrum. I want you to take a deep breath in and out. Just after a brief air without seeing it, we are constantly surrounded by waves of energy. Radio signals, phone transmissions, Wi-Fi networks. These waves are invisible and everywhere, and every device we use sends out its own signal, like a ripple through the ocean. Anticipation is designed to catch those ripples. Let's go through the spectrum together. At the low end, we have waves that can travel thousands of kilometers. The reason? 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Those low frequency waves. As they are hard to block, they are perfect for long-range communication and surveillance. If we go a bit higher, we will come across the middle range, where you will find FM radio, like the one you may be listening to right now, TV and aviation chatter. These signals keep ships at sea and planes in the air. And yes, they too can be intercepted. Above that, the microwave range. That is the range that your Wi-Fi, phone and GPS communicate on. It is also the range where anticipation does most of its work.

This sound you just heard is my smartphone. Even in standby, it still gives off signals. And a plane-like anticipation can map these signals, like a fisherman casting his net into the ocean. Very high end of the spectrum, we will find signals used for satellite communications and radar. So, when anticipation vanished over the Mediterranean, it wasn't just flying, it was listening. Radar signals, radio chatter, mobile networks, satellite links. In a world where every device emits a signal, it isn't just about where did it go, it's about what does it mean that someone can hear all of this without us even knowing.

Let's shift our focus from the spectrum to the plane itself. It is a giant flying office, a signal intelligence platform. An eye and ear in the sky, collecting, analyzing, and locating signals for the sole purpose of intelligence gathering. And they have been doing it for quite a while now. With the first missions going back to the 1960s, when the 40-meter-long plane would fly along the Soviet Union's borders, collecting as much information as possible via its antennas and sensors in its cheeks. And yes, they have cheeks and a long nose to store the technology, which gives them quite a unique look. While the Cold War ended, the Rivet Joint's career was far from over. The planes and their crew, made up to 30 people, operated in, but not just, the invasion of Panama, the Gulf War, Afghanistan, and more recently, circling the Russian enclave of Kaliningrad. The Rivet Joint is a statement to modern engineering, but also a symbol of power. The power to see without being seen, to listen without being heard, and to collect without consent. And while it might seem like anticipation is some distant mythical tool of espionage, the technology it uses is closer to home than you think.

0: It's all around us. Every day, every time. Take your smartphone. That is a pocket-sized spy right there. As mentioned before, they send signals even when not in active use. Or do you know that scene in The Devil Wears Prada where Andy just throws her phone away? With online banking, social media, insurance, contacts and what else being done via your phone? Just throwing it away appears insane. And all that data you have on your phone can be collected. 2013, we learned that the NSA had been listening to our then Chancellor Angela Merkel's phone for over a decade. There are devices called IMSI catchers or stingrays. What they do is they mimic cell towers that your phone connects to, and thus they can track your location and calls. And of course, Wi-Fi, window into your home. Those Wi-Fi signals can be detected and decoded, not just by anticipation, but by hackers too.
1: I don't know that one.
0: Our home is also full of ears in form of smart devices. Whether it's speakers, TVs, or that fridge that can tell you when you are run out of milk. So, when you ask Alexa, dim the lights, who else might be listening?
1: I'm not sure what you mean. I don't see anything playing.
0: When we talk about anticipation and the rivet joined, we are not just talking about a plane. We are talking about a system of surveillance, of control, of power. And it's not just out there, somewhere. It is right here, in our pockets, in our homes, in our lives. And the unsettling part? We've normalized it, without ever asking why.

Technology is evolving fast and constantly. There is no end in sight. Whether it's AI, CGI, or something yet unknown. And as the technology progresses, so do the tools for surveillance and the electromagnetic spectrum they monitor. How will the future look? More AI? Self-driving cars? Or something yet unknown? So,

tested. The role of planes like anticipation will only grow in importance. But it also raises the questions. How much surveillance is too much? And who gets to decide what is intercepted, analyzed, and acted upon? There are questions that anticipation cannot answer, but as the spectrum and the world it shapes continue to evolve, they are the questions that we must answer.

You don't need a multi-million dollar airplane to listen to the spectrum. You can do it yourself, legally. All you need is an RTL SDR stick and a laptop. The former can be bought online. Prices are starting around 20 euros. By plugging it in, we can dive into the invisible world. Step 1. Install SDR hashtag. This free software turns your laptop into a radio spectrum analyzer. Like anticipation, just way smaller. Step 2. Scan for signals and start to understand what is in the air around you. Important to remember, listening to aviation and weather radio is legal, but recording private conversation is not. In this matter, do not be like anticipation. Step 3. Tune to a frequency. This is just the beginning, and with a bit of practice you can find a lot more. So while you're trying out, listen and learn. But most importantly, stay curious. Because the next time a plane like anticipation goes off radar, you will know it is not just listening. It is part of a much bigger story. One that we too are part of.

It is May 6th, 2026, a sunny day on Crete. The RC-135W rivet joint anticipation takes off from Chania Airport. And for 10 hours, it vanishes. We may never know where it went or what it heard. But one thing is certain, dear. The electromagnetic spectrum is no longer just a tool for communication. It's a tool of power. An invisible, increasingly unregulated, unchecked tool of power. And the RC-135V/W rivet joint, it's not just a plane. It's a symbol of a world where surveillance is the norm.

form, where secrecy is the default, and where power is concentrated in the hand of a few. But it doesn't have to be this way. We can demand transparency. We can question the unchecked power of the planes like River Joint. We can reclaim the spectrum as a public resource, not a private playground for the powerful. The next time you hear about plane-like anticipation disappearing, don't just ask where did it go. Ask, why are we letting it? And more importantly, what kind of world do we live in?

spent so long figuring out where we'll end up. We lost sight of some things. Only remote indication of where we came from. Out in the streets. Visible dot. Out in the streets, among traffic sounds, a pathetic cardboard sign announces

On. You soon find yourself powerless ever to do anything again. What am I to do? What shall I do? What should I do in my situation? How to proceed? If nothing is enough, when affirmations and negations are invited into this hazard, there must be other ships. With the yeses and the noes, it is different. They will come back to me as I go along and howl like a bird to shoot on them all without exception. I shall have to speak of things of which I cannot speak. I'm in words, made of words, and in words, where others, if you speak, condemn, you know, if you are,

conviction that the structure of reality is ratio. Number governs all things. Every pair of magnitudes can be measured against the common unit. The consonants of music, the orbits of planets, the bonds between people and a just community. All of it ratio. All of it speakable. All of it knowable. Hippasos proved otherwise. He showed that the diagonal of a square cannot be expressed as a ratio of whole numbers. No common unit exists. No matter how far you subdivide, the remainder never vanishes. The measurement does not converge. It goes on without period, without repetition, without end. The Pythagoreans called this quantity a logos, without ratio. But logos in Greek means more than ratio. It means speech, reason, account. A logos is what cannot be spoken, what cannot be brought to account, what resists the system that was supposed to contain everything. For this, they drowned him. They built him a tomb as though he were already dead. Hippasos of Alexandria writes that his soul was cast into the sea of non-identity, where there is no standard of measurement. This is not only a story about mathematics. It is a story about what happens when a community encounters something it cannot reduce to its own terms. Every system of measure is also a system of power. To say that all things can be counted is to say that all things can be exchanged, compared, ranked, governed. The common unit is never neutral. It is the mechanism by which difference is converted into equivalence, labor into wage, quality into price, dissent into noise. The irrational is what remains when this conversion fails, not because it's formless or chaotic, but because its form cannot be captured by any finite expression. Its decimals, extension never terminates. Its continued fraction never repeats. It is fully determined and yet never fully set. We are surrounded by irrational numbers. They are not rare or exotic. They are outnumber the rational, uncountably. Almost every point on the number line is irrational. The rationals, for all their utility, are a thin dust scattered across the continent of the unspeakable. What you hear is the sound of these numbers, not an illustration, not a translation, but a confrontation with magnitudes that resist resolution, with sequences that approach but never arrive, with a gap between what can be measured and what exists. Hippasos was right. The cosmos is not fully rational. There is something in the structure of things that exceeds every system built to contain it.

0: And at the end of the day, you are me. Don't repeat what you see. Act what you feel without harm. Don't look back. Don't look down. And don't look up. Resist the straightforwardness and break the chain. You will never get here. You are a nation.
1: Ipsus emus segi verminus nascens.

live broadcast, and the project was called Other Voices, Echoes from a War Zone. And the idea was to give voices which were not heard in the mainstream media a voice.

What we all didn't know, of course, was that in that night, as we had the live broadcast, Belgrade was first time heavily bombed by NATO. And of course, you can hear the difference if it is a recording or a live bomb. And because Robert Plan has put the microphone out the window in Belgrade, it was just on the airwaves and in the studio, and it was like never forgettable. Like very shocking and very impressive. Although, of course, we have known it is war. It's like a little bit like yesterday. You know all the things about Ukraine and so on, but if you then hear somebody like Maurice telling all the stories, it's always very emotional, I think.

Conflict, also a conflict, also a conflict, also a conflict, also a conflict, also a conflict, also a conflict, also a conflict, also a conflict, also a conflict, also a conflict, also a conflict, also a conflict, also a conflict, also a conflict, also a conflict, also a conflict, also a conflict, also a conflict, also a conflict, also a conflict, also a conflict, also a conflict, also a conflict, also a conflict, also a conflict, also a conflict, also a conflict, also a conflict, also a conflict, also a conflict, also a conflict, also a conflict, also a conflict, also a conflict, also a conflict, also a conflict, also a conflict, also a conflict, also a conflict, also a conflict, also a conflict, also a conflict, also a conflict, also a conflict, also a conflict, also a conflict, also a conflict, also a conflict, also a conflict, also a conflict, also a conflict, also a conflict, also a conflict, also a conflict, also a conflict, also a conflict, also a conflict, also a conflict, also a conflict, also a conflict, also a conflict, also a conflict, also

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1: What you call it?
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0: Hard bars and loud noises, explicit lyrics and bass-rich beats. What you have just heard was Wiley's track, What Do You Call It?, which first aired on pirated frequencies from amateur-made radio transmitters in East London, such as many other UK rap songs in the early 2000s.
1: Oh, was ist das? Das muss ich mir meine Showtime teilen. Was denn da das ist? Fake und scheiße, man. Fällt dir das nicht auf?
0: Neglected but racially censored by their own government, labeling them as violent, and strengthening the racist prejudice narrative of black and other migrant communities in London and England.

0: Schluss am Ganzen ist.
1: Marking the start of the pirate radio era of UK jungle, drum and bass, and early UK garage in the 1990s. Stations such as Cool FM, Don FM, but also Rinse FM, which was one of the biggest grime and dubstep stations later on, started coming out. They would broadcast music that wouldn't get played on licensed radio stations or clubs, giving their communities a platform in the ether before the age of streaming. 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
2: the station
1: became the key and notable pioneers such as DJ Slimzy, Dizzy Rascal, Wiley or Skepta, who you're currently hearing, started to emerge.
2: Ich werde eine Stunde gleich an Bord, wenn die euch beweisen wird, wie das schön.

music concerts. One example for that is the fatal shooting from 2004 outside a South London club. The events occurred after a gig of the So Solid Crew, a black UK garage music group, that also influenced the sound of how grime would develop. In most cases, such in this one, the accusations about the artists being linked with the gang violence were coincidental and simply based off the stereotypical association with these certain musical genres.

0: talk in business, rock with your mouth shut, never pick up.
1: I'm rhyming a map, so let me just teach you what rhyming's about. The nine millers out, so let me just teach you what shooting's about. Blah. I'm snapping a map, so let me.
2: As a measure to identify and minimalize gang violence at public events, such as club shows, in 2008, the London Metropolitan Police came up with the Risk Assessment Form 696, which was a mandatory document for promotional live events, demanding personal information of the performers, the specific genre, and even about the expected target audience. In an earlier and longer version, that didn't make it into the final form. Even more specific and racially profiling questions were asked, sparking a backlash against the law enforcement officials and lawmakers. It was mandatory for events that were A. promoted or advertised to the public at any time beforehand, B. predominantly featured DJs or MCs performing to a recorded backing track,

officials were deliberately targeting black musicians by looking at the stated answers, such as genre, format, or target audience, helping them to sort out what to allow and what not.